communities are strengthened not by grand gestures, but by consistent small acts of responsibility carried out by many. Our responsibility, our city. 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

Harvard Health reports that blue light from phones suppresses melatonin twice as much as other light. 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

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Today, sitting still for 2 minutes without a phone feels impossible. 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

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Replace should with could. The word should, I should study more and I should eat better, carries guilt and pressure. Change it into could. I could choose to study now. This subtle language shift empowers you by highlighting choice rather than obligation.

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a lot of English learners say in the night. But actually, the correct form is at night, not in the night. For example, I study at night.

Did you know that smell is your strongest link to the past? Scents are the only sensory input rooted directly to the brain's emotional and memory centers. So keep a positive, calming scent nearby, like lavender or mint, to quickly trigger a focused, relaxed state when you need it the most.

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One of the most shiny words you can say is radiant, shining in a way darkness cannot imitate. And I hope your presence is always radiant.

There is this interesting proverb from China that says a calm stomach creates a peaceful mind. China's traditional rice porridge is not only very tasty, when infused with ginger and chicken, is incredibly gentle on the digestive tract while providing smooth hydration. Anyone recovering from physical exhaustion or illness should definitely go to try rice porridge now, the Chinese one. And it is actually a very tasty and a comforting meal. 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

Tradition is a guide to eat well in a modern world. West Africa's eforero, the spinach stew, concentrates massive amount of vitamins A and iron. When simmered with locust beans and fish, anyone wanting to naturally boost their energy and cellular health needs this dish now. AYBFM 101.5.

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0: one of the strongest words that you should learn is resilience, which is the art of standing again, even after falling hard.
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Have you ever heard of the Blue Zone secret of natural movement? People in the world's longest lived regions do not exercise in gyms. They actually move naturally every 20 minutes. Gardening, for example, walking to the market, or taking the stairs are the real secrets to longevity. 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

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There's no about. For example, we discuss a topic, not discuss about it.

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It originally came from God be with you. 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

0: Behind every achievement we hear about, there is a story. One that maybe no one has ever heard. A story of struggle, disappointment, failure, but with unbreakable determination. People who tried, worked hard, faced challenges. Today, their success speaks for them. And in every episode, we discover how ordinary people manage to create extraordinary success. From struggle to success, because behind every star, there is a story of perseverance.
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0: Some stories entertain, and there are stories that transform the way we see ourselves. From struggle to success is a journey into the lives of people who turn their deepest struggles into meaning, leaving behind ideas that continue to shape the world. This is not just about success in the traditional scene, but about evolution, the inner battles, the turning points, and the quiet moments that redefine a life. Today's episode is about a man who did not simply write novels, but dissected the human soul with a precision that still unsettles and enlightens readers today. Fyodor Dostoevsky is not loved because he tells comforting stories. He is remembered because he confronts the reader with uncomfortable truths about guilt, freedom, faith, and the contradictions within every human being.
1: From our studio to your world, from struggle to success.
0: Fyodor Dostoevsky was born in 1821 in Moscow, into a family that stood at the intersection of care and severity, warmth and control. His father was a doctor working in a hospital for the poor, exposed him early to the harsh realities of suffering, illness, and social inequality, while his mother provided a softer presence rooted in religion and storytelling. The duality, which is compassion and harshness, became one of the defining psychological tensions in his later work. From childhood, Dostoevsky was not shielded from life's darkest sides. Instead, he absorbed them, quietly observing the fragility of human dignity among the poor and the sick. These early experiences planted the seeds of a lifelong fascination with suffering, not just as an abstract concept, but as a deeply human condition tied into morality and identity.
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0: The first major turning point in his life came with loss, the death of his mother when he was still young, followed by a controversial and possibly violent death of his father that left him emotionally unanchored. This period marked the transition from a protected intellectual curiosity to a more personal.

His first novel that is named Poor Folk, that was published back in 1846, brought him immediate recognition. It reflected a compassionate portrayal of marginalized individuals, echoing his early exposure to poverty and his sensitivity to human suffering at this stage. Dostoevsky believed in literature as a social tool, a way to highlight injustice and advocate empathy. However, this early success also placed him among intellectual circles engaged in political discussions, which led him later to the most dramatic turning point of his life.

In 1849, he was arrested for participating in a group that debated reformist ideas, and he was sentenced to death. Standing before a firing squad, believing his life was about to end, he experienced a psychological transformation that would define everything he wrote afterwards. At the last moment, his sentence was commuted to forced labor in Siberia. This near execution shattered his earlier beliefs and replaced them with a profound awareness of life's fragility and value.

0: Siberia was not just a punishment for him. It was a reconstruction of his worldview. Living among prisoners, many of them criminals, he encountered a raw, unfiltered version of humanity. Instead of seeing them as irredeemable, he observed their inner conflicts, their capacity for remorse, and their longing for dignity. This experience marked a shift in his thinking. He moved away from purely intellectual or political interpretations of human behavior and toward a deeper psychological and spiritual understanding. He began to see suffering not only as injustice, but as a pathway to self-awareness and transformation. His later belief that redemption comes through suffering is rooted in this period.
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After returning from exile, Dostoevsky entered a new phase of writing, one that reflected a mature and conflicted philosophy. His novels became more complex, exploring the tension between free will and moral responsibility, faith and doubt, rationality and chaos. In his novel Crime and Punishment, he examined the psychology of a man who justifies murder through logic, only to be destroyed by guilt, revealing Dostoevsky's belief that moral laws cannot be escaped through intellectual reasoning. In his novel The Idiot, he presents a character of pure goodness placed in a flawed society, questioning whether innocence can survive in a world driven by ego and corruption. In his novel The Brothers Karamazov, he confronts the deepest philosophical questions about God, morality, and human freedom, presenting multiple perspectives rather than a single answer, reflecting his own internal struggle between belief and skepticism. His personal life during this period was far from stable. He battled a gambling addiction that led to financial crises, forcing him into intense periods of writing under pressure. These struggles were not separate from his work. They fed into it. His understanding of compulsion, desperation, and self-destruction was not theatrical. It was lived. Yet, this same period also showed his resilience.

sense. Through discipline and necessity, he continued to produce some of the most profound works in literary history, suggesting that creativity and suffering were for him inseparable.

0: Das Sofisky's logic was never simple or linear. He rejected the idea that humans are purely rational beings, instead arguing that contradiction is at the core of human nature. He believed that people often act against their own interests, driven by emotions, pride, or a need to assert freedom. This belief is central to his characters, who frequently make choices that led their own suffering not out of ignorance, but out of a complex psychological need to prove their autonomy. His writing suggests that true understanding of the human conditions requires accepting this irrationality rather than trying to eliminate it. In his later years, Das Sofisky gained recognition and stability, but his perspective remained shaped by the hardships he had endured. He unfortunately died later in 1881, leaving behind a body of work that still continues to influence literature, psychology, and philosophy. His legacy lies not only in his novels, but in his approach. His willingness to explore the darkest corners of the human mind and still search for meaning, redemption, and faith.
1: Here is a commandment for you. Seek happiness in sorrow. Work tirelessly. Your worst sin is that you have destroyed and betrayed yourself for nothing. Intelligence alone is not nearly enough when it comes to acting wisely. Pain and suffering are always inevitable for a large intelligence and a deep heart.
2: From struggle to success.
1: To think too much is a disease.
0: The story of Fyodor Dostoevsky teaches us that success is not always about achievement. Sometimes it is about depth. It is about the courage to confront one's own contradictions, to transform suffering into understanding, and to create something that speaks to generations beyond one's lifetime. His life reminds us that the most powerful ideas often emerge not from comfort, but from struggle, and that within every human being lies a story worth understanding. This was From Struggle to Success, and until next time, keep questioning, keep reflecting, and remember, the deeper you look within, the more you begin to understand the world.

0: your wounds into wisdom.
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2: 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But before the fame, there was silence. And before the spotlight, there was struggle. What does it take to rise when everything falls apart? What keeps the fire burning when the world says stop? From struggle to success.
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If a task can be done in 2 minutes or less, like washing one dish, sending a quick email, or taking a vitamin, do it immediately. This hack reduces mental clutter and builds the powerful momentum for tackling bigger jobs later on.

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The movie The Bicycle Thief shows a father desperately trying to feed his son in a broken economy, proving that family love is the strongest anchor in difficult times. 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
2: 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And by the way, as always, shout out to Mahar and Raghda for, you know, this promo. I love to hear their voices before I hear my own. And it feels, you know, it feels like we are family here in the radio station.
3: Yeah,
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2: A greetings to you from everyone, you know, in our family. It's a greetings to you from my dad. No, I'm just kidding. A greetings to you from everyone here in the studio, starting with Haida Najah and the lighting design. Ahmed Sufi in the music coordination. 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
4: Furqan
2: Maytham here in the studio, and me, Mustafa Al-Asha'a, Dina Imad, and of course our amazing director behind the scenes, the chief. Chief in English means Zaim. The chief, Salah Bedil. Thank you. Let's go.

0: New York, New York, concrete jungle when dreams are made of. And you know what is another thing that make your dreams come true? You. You can make your dreams come true if you are a person with a growth mindset, if you are a person who always want to unlock their potential and unleash their personal growth. Mm-hmm, how can we unleash the personal growth? You know, by
1: unleashing
0: knowledge.
1: The monster. Yeah, monster of knowledge.
0: The monster of knowledge.
1: Anyways.
0: How does a monster of knowledge sound like? I think it sounds like the owl from Avatar. You know, this owl in the library. It's a monster of knowledge.
1: Like pen?
0: Like this?
1: Maybe, this is Morse code. Maybe.
0: And anyway, we are about to go to our first segment of the show, that is Young Age Crisis. And today we have a specific topic for a specific segment of people. You know, here in Iraq, we have a lot of people who get married and have families in a young age, you know, when they are in their 20s. And you have no idea, it's actually a big segment of young people this year are going to have kids in school and they are only in their 20s. So they are only in their 20s and they already have kids and their kids are going to school. So I think we need to dedicate some time to talk with them and they can talk with us hopefully by calling 6229. Because, you know, I'm now 26 and I can't imagine myself having, you know, kids soon because I feel, you know, no matter how much I think about it, I feel that I'm still not ready and I'm still think of it as a big responsibility. But some people got married earlier in their life. Maybe they were 20 or 21 or even earlier.
1: Maybe they are in their 30s and they do have children because
0: maybe
1: as
0: they
1: you
0: are
1: know,
0: in their
1: 30s. 30s is also young. And it is kind of, you know, dazzling because when you have a child, it's your little baby. You want to protect your child from everything in the world. And now they are on their own for the first time ever. So we're going to talk about the feeling as, you know, parents and as a young parent. And at the same time, the feeling of the child because children now are excited. Some of them are afraid and most of them would definitely cry. And with the tears of the children, we do have the tears of the parents. So let's get to the young age crisis.

0: As I remember, he want to let me go, but he doesn't want to let me go because I was crying. So I was confused. My dad was confused and everyone was confused. You know, it's very confusing the first day when your children are going to school. It's a mixture of pride, of, you know, emotions, sadness.
1: Well, I remember my first day. I did not cry. I was excited, I remember. But my mother cried a lot. Because, you know, she says, oh, you're growing up and I don't know what to do and you're going to be on your own. Yeah. Maybe children, maybe we're going to have a kind of you. Yeah. So I remember my first day at school. Yeah. It was confusing and I thought I'm going to be there for 1 hour.
0: Mm.
1: It was not 1 hour, then I cried because it was not 1 hour.
0: I remember in my first day at school, I start to show off all of my stationaries and tools. Mm. And notebooks and pens. And the other kids, they didn't have the same things that I have. So they jump on me and they stole everything I got.
1: Yeah, happened. Same here. They took it. Especially those stickers. Because those stickers were too fancy. Like, oh my God, you have stickers? So yeah.
0: Stickers were luxury when we were kids. Did you have stickers, guys? Furqan?
1: You Furqan had says yes.
0: Furqan is doing this.
1: I mean, now we are young adult, and of course, I'm sorry, but I don't have a child. But I would imagine the feeling that if I have a child and they're going to have to go to school, what would I do? Because the child looks at you as their role model. Mm. And if you tear up in front of them, they will tear up as well. So how to act, how to contain your emotion in front of your child? Because come on, life goes on and you are growing up. Your child is growing up with you. And that's a huge crisis. Mm. So are you ready for your child to go to school? Seriously.
0: This is a question we want you to answer in case you have children who are going to school right now this year. Are you ready to let them go, or are you feeling that it's really hard for you guys to let them go to school? Maybe you answer in this story and maybe you call us on 6229.

0: got cold. We got a message from Saja Mukhtar. Saja Mukhtar says, I know, guys, I know this something you are talking about is so good, but can you talk about why it feels like a loss?
1: Mm-hmm.
0: Because I feel I'm losing something. At the same time, I'm proud of my little daughter.
1: Well, I mean, this is important to talk about. Mm. Your child starting school is not something to be sad about. It is development and it is way of life, actually. It's growth. And, you know, sometimes parents usually go with their children to school.
0: Mm.
1: I see a lot of parents like spend the whole first day with their children because, you know, they want to make it familiar for them. And yet, after that, they go to the car and they cry about it. Maybe that's what makes us a human after all.
0: Mm.
1: Because sometimes we grieve versions of life that are ending when we are happy about what comes next. Because nowadays, you are not looking at a child anymore. Not the same child before school. Now you have different people with the child and a lot of things. And we have a call. Hello?
0: Hello there.
2: Hello, Gina. Hello,
0: Mustafa. Oh, the right guy in the right time.
1: Hi.
0: Hello, Mohammed.
1: Hi, Mohammed. How are you?
2: I'm doing good. How are you?
1: I'm doing fine.
0: We're doing great. We were sick in the past week, but now both of us are getting better. Mohammed, I have a question for you.
3: Mm-hmm. Are you ready to answer my question?
2: Yes,
0: how old is your daughter?

0: Sorry?
1: How old is your daughter?
0: She's 12.
1: She's 12.
2: Cool.
0: Yeah.
1: When she was 6 years old and she was about to go to school for her first year, first day, how old were you?
0: I was like 33 or 32.
1: 33. So you were still considered as a young adult. How did you feel? You know, you've been protecting your daughter for 6 years and now you have to let her go to school alone, out of the house. Well, is it a hard feeling or not?
0: You know, nowadays, our children go through the nursery, go through a lot of things before going to school.
1: Yeah, like so, kindergarten and stuff.
2: What about the kindergarten? Even the kindergarten would be something.
0: Since I was in the same situation as a kid, and I still remember every detail from my kindergarten and from my elementary.
1: That's amazing.
0: School. Oh. Yeah. So it feels the same. I wasn't very afraid, but there is something else that one of the listeners mentioned. It's loss. You are feeling that your child is growing up, and you start thinking forward that your child is going, you're going to miss the moments when your child is a small baby, the baby is feeding you. You know, my daughter is already 12 now, and she built her own character now. Now I need to deal with her with a different way.
1: Of parenting,
0: yeah. I still miss the toys on the ground. I still miss the times when I was carrying her on my back. And but it's life, you know?
2: Yeah, you're not going to like relive those times anymore, you know? It's hard.
0: Yeah. It's like you can't live those moments anymore with your child.
1: No. Now I understand why some people cannot stop having new babies.
2: That's the reason, actually.
1: Yeah, because they want to live these new things with a new baby. You know?
0: But also, you have to be considerate about having a new baby and when to have your new baby and how to manage the life between the new baby and your first child.
1: Mm.
0: It's not something easy, actually.
1: So, back to your daughter when she was 7. Did you feel bad in general, or did you feel good?
0: Well, I felt good, actually. It felt good. It felt good that my child is going through her first steps and to the elementary school. Seeing her confident when we left her in the school, it was good, actually. Mm-hmm.
1: Some parents feel bad, Muhammad. Some parents, I see them personally, especially when they are young, closer to your age when you were having this situation. They keep on, they wait in the door, in the front of the door of the school, and they cry and they whine, especially the moms. They refuse to let their kids, go into the school. And they want even to go with them inside the school, which is,
2: and
1: you know,
2: sometimes the child cry.
1: Yeah, sometimes the child cannot, cry. Go to school.
2: Yeah, and they stay at the door and keep begging you to not take them.
0: The children nowadays going through the kindergarten before the elementary school, it's like preparing them to live a single life, you know? But crying in the front of your baby when he is or she is at her first days at the school will actually build a bad memory, and eventually it will lead to a weak
1: character.
0: Mentally.
1: Yeah. So what if the kid start to cry? So imagine that yourself, you're standing in the front of the school, you said bye to your daughter, and then she start to cry and said, Baba, don't go, you know.
0: Well, the first thing is to encourage your child and give them the strength that they need to go through their day and encourage them to live this new life and to have a new friends. It's like you are convincing them with their current status.
1: Mm. Like it's something fun they will do.
2: Yeah.
0: Yeah. You will have fun with new friends. Mm. You will have fun having new teachers, and try to give them a push through their first days.
2: But you know, there is kind of a messed up situation that always happens when you ask them everything, you know, like they come back home and you have millions questions on your mind, like how was school, did you eat, did you finish water, who sat beside you, but what did you do, like, do you overwhelm the child with a lot of questions because I gotta ask?
0: No, it's an advice, don't overwhelm your child with many questions. Make them feel like it's natural to mm-hmm. go through the school. You have to ask how was your day at the school? How did you meet any friends at the school? It's like simple question, just to know if they are going through the right path, actually.
2: Mm. But you know, some children shows a different type of behavior that they got from the school environment, you know, because at school you have a lot of environments, you know, a lot of backgrounds, a lot of students, and they are different from your child. And with those differences comes maybe unaccepted behaviors. So how would you deal with those behaviors? And she says, or he says, the child, oh, this is my friend, I cannot change it.
1: Yeah, because some parents are afraid that their kids are going to take some stuff from the other
0: bad
1: students.
2: Bad habits.
0: Yeah.
2: Well, it's like new whole parenting.
0: Actually.
2: Sorry?
0: It happens. Mm. Well, it happens, actually, for your child. Even for my daughter, she gained some bad habits from the school. But eventually, I started to realign her on the right path without pushing her, without letting her know that those are bad habits that she is doing. If you are keep telling them that these are bad habits, don't do it. You know, there's an Arabic saying, "Al-mamnu'
1: marghub."
2: True.
0: So, I won't force her by telling her that these are bad habits, but by changing the description of these habits to make them hateful for her.
2: Mm.
0: Eventually, she'll stop doing it.
2: That's actually a good plan, actually.
1: Well, Muhammad, you should start a YouTube channel to start talking about parenting. You know?
2: Because I see young adults are
1: modern
2: really
1: Iraqi
2: confused.
1: Parenting. Yeah.
2: Are really confused with their children. They go on Instagram and everywhere telling, what do I do with my child? How do I prevent this? How do I do that? Should I give them the iPad? And this,
1: you know,
2: the
1: why this happens? Because
2: also on
1: some
2: the
1: people
2: iPad.
1: Are still think that the old ways of parenting will still work in our modern time.
2: Yeah,
1: but
2: children are different.
1: But no, parenting should evolve as life is evolving.
0: Exactly, 100%. Mm. You should know how to monitor your child and in which way to monitor your child without letting them know or feel that they are being monitored.
1: Muhammad, final question, because we took a lot of your time.
0: Yeah.
1: What does she want to be when she grows up?
0: She wants to be a pharmacist, just like me.
1: Oh,
2: that's so cute.
1: That's cute. You're Then I assume that you're a great inspiration for her.
2: You are.
1: God bless you, and may you always remain this great father for the family, and especially for your daughter. And thank you so much for answering all of our questions today, and being
2: because you're a parent.
1: Yeah, and being patient with the answers, because we need answers from a real parent who is
0: all
1: still young in our modern time. Thank you so much, Muhammad. Listen to the rest of the segments and have a great day.

So, dear listeners, this has been Young Age of Crisis. We talked about parenting. We talked about how to deal with your kids, especially if you are, you know, still a young man or a young lady, but you're married and you have your own little family. I hope that you enjoyed and you learned something new, and you will be, of course, great parents and great fathers and mothers. The next segment would be academic drama. And in the next segment, we're going to talk how can we see the books instead of reading them. So it's such an interesting topic we want to dive through, especially for our academic audience. So stay tuned, because we're going to talk about it after this musical break with Salah Bedeel.

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1: Of course, welcome back to listeners to AYBFM 101.5. We are still live on air everywhere, so you can call us on 6229 and engage in a vibrant conversation here on the AYBFM. And now we are moving to academic drama, and today's topic is stop reading the book, start seeing it. How so? Of course, college has started and you have multiple books to study. So what if you don't study them, but you read them, you understand them, you see them and connect to them, either to study like 2 pages, 13 pages in order to prepare for a test. So today we're going to lead you through this plan to see your book instead of just being scared of it.

So you are a college student and you're focusing on your grades, and that's totally a fine thing. But listen to me, you have a book that is 200 pages. I don't want you to read 200 pages. I want you to feel 200 pages. I want you to have a vision of the 200 pages. You have to think deeper about every book that is in your syllabus. You know, why does this book actually exist? And why I am reading this book? And why we need to study it? I mean, it's totally so cool if you remember every definition out there, and you remember every question, and you remember, but what else? I want you to have a vision. I want you to see something behind the horizons after finishing a book. How can you do so? This is why we are here. This is why we are here, Habibis. We are here to show you how. So keep listening to AYBFM.

0: Before we talk about books, we have such a special person in the office today. He's with us visiting UIB FM. He is our colleague Taha. What can I tell you about Taha? You ask him anything related to gym and fitness, he knows. Anything related to protein, he knows. Anything related to tech, he knows. Anything related to programs, he knows. Taha is basically like, I know everything guy.
1: A dictionary.
0: Know? He's like a dictionary. Mm-hmm. You need to know something about anything in the world, you go to Taha. Taha, welcome to UIB FM, and we are very happy to have you, and greetings to you. You are by yourself a smart oasis, and we love you so much.

0: The first thing we have when we open a book is the introduction at the beginning of mm-hmm. every single book. I don't believe there is a book with no introduction. There is always an introduction. But is the introduction important? Should we read the introduction?
1: Well, most students don't read it or don't even consider it. But
0: of course, yeah. I used to skip it all the time.
1: We still skip it.
0: No, now I don't.
1: Now, of course, now we are not forced to read. Actually, we read by our choice. Because when we read, we like to do so. So students skip introductions like they are, you know, some ads. Sometimes the introduction literally tells you, here's my argument, there's the method, and there's the things. So why would you skip it? I mean, for curious students, they don't actually skip the introduction because the introduction would prepare your mind for the material that is coming. Actually, it's not just a message from the writer. Maybe it is just a message, just like that. Maybe in that message, you'll find something that will let you love the book more, to know the purpose of this book, not just to study it.
0: It will help you to value the book even more. Sometimes the introduction in a book, it has the reasons why this book exists. What are the challenges and the obstacles the author has to go through and venture through in order to write such a book?
1: Understanding your book is such an important step for academic excellency here. Because if you don't understand it, you just memorize the concepts and the titles, then what's the point? You would forget.
0: Okay, so now we agreed to read the introduction because we are going to and value the book from the introduction. But then we have the chapters of the book. Is there a step we need to do, like our questions we need to ask before we read a chapter?
1: I mean, seriously, you should, actually. Everything you do is connected to one huge idea of the chapters, because why this chapter exists, and is it important to study this chapter in order to understand the next chapter? Because sometimes in a book, chapters are connected, you know? They are not separated.
0: Like a chain.
1: Of course. As students, they, for example, understand one chapter, they skip the other chapter, they memorize some chapters in order to pass the exams with, you know, some good marks. Sometimes they know the tricks and they know questions, so they get good marks. But the chapters exist as a whole, guys, not just as individual units. So you should read every chapter, not just like read them or study them or memorize them. No, just read them, even if the introductions
0: but you know,
1: of the chapters.
0: This will bring us to another problem or another question that people usually they highlight important information because they want the important information that will help them pass the exam and hopefully have good grades. And I really agree with this method. I myself, I do highlight important things in a novel, even in a book, in a study book, whatever. Yes, it's important, but stop highlighting everything. If 70% of the page is yellow because of your highlighting pen, well, congratulations, you have changed the color of the textbook. You did not, you did not achieve anything here. You have not necessarily studied it. You know,
1: then
0: we don't have to highlight.
1: What should we highlight then?
0: Well, I advise people to highlight things that appear as arguments, definitions.
1: Of course.
0: Evidence to the arguments and turning points in the book. Not very beautiful sentences. Not, you know, every beautiful sentence deserve academic custody.
1: Of course, because beautiful sentences would add up to your answer, but they're not going to be the answer at all. If you add them or not, you're going to get the same mark by writing the definition. So highlight the important stuff that would come to your exam, actually, not just by stacking every beautiful sentence and everything, everything that's important. No, everything exists in order for you to understand and connect to your material. But highlight exists in order to study the material when you are in a jam, you know, because your exam is tomorrow. You're not going to read everything.
0: True, true. But you know, some books are, you know, they are not that simple. They are not that fun. Some books are extremely complicated and they are extremely hard to digest. So you need to read them a couple of times. In case the book you have to study you know, is a hard book, but you really want to see through the book and to value the book, I would give you an advice to slow down before you give up, to find the sentence making the main claim, then to ask, what is this person actually trying to convince me, mm-hmm. the writer, the author of the book? What does the author of the book want to convince you from the book? Academic language can be complicated, and we have been talking about this in a couple of episodes ago. Academic language can make things hard. But the central idea often is not as hard
1: it's
0: as
1: not.
0: The academic language that is being used on the book. So you have to look for that one sentence and argument through reading the book. And of course, you should, you know, you shouldn't like Google every word you don't understand.
1: Course.
0: If the word prevents you from understanding the argument, look it up. It's totally fine. You are learning a new word, especially if the book is a language that is new to you. Sometimes you already speak English and your English is good, but you are reading, for example, a book about nuclear science, and you never heard any sentence and any words about nuclear science dictionary.
1: Mm-hmm.
0: So you are learning new words in English, and you are learning a new language, the language of academic nuclear studies, for example. And mm-hmm. Otherwise, one page become a 45 minutes archaeological expedition.
1: And, you know, there is a challenge that I see a lot of students go through, and I have been through this challenge, is I understand each chapter because, you know, you study for a year. You have this one book, and you study this book for a whole year, whole two semesters, and you divide it because, come on, you study this chapter and that chapter, especially, as I remember, in my college, at least. So, sometimes you understand each chapter, but by the end of the year, you don't really understand the whole book at all. So what do you do in this case? Connect the chapters because you have been studying each chapter individually. Now connect it, right? For example, chapter one talks about such and such. Chapter two, the challenges of whatever concept there is. Chapter three would demonstrate things. And chapter four is always the conclusion if the book is four chapters. So now, suddenly you are seeing more movement here rather than separate piles of information, because connecting the chapters, especially before the final exam, would give you a huge picture of what is a book. It's like solving a puzzle. You don't know the final picture of the puzzle, but you know each piece like very well. But when you take a step back and you see the whole picture that you've drawn, you've realized the beautiful picture you have imagined, right?
0: I remembered a quote by Caesar, Dico vadi vinque, you know, which means I came, I saw, I conquered. So when the book is actually doing a similar thing, it establishes, then it challenges, then it demonstrates, then it concludes.
1: Yeah.
0: Every book establishes, challenges, demonstrates, and then it concludes.
1: Yes.
0: By the way, this is a useful information in case you are listening and you want to write a book in the future about anything. You have to start by establishing, then challenging, then demonstrating, then concluding. This is a very important point we want you guys to have.
1: Of course.
0: This segment and this topic. And finally, dear listeners, this has been Academic Drama. Hopefully, after listening to this segment, you look at books differently from now on, because books, they are journeys of an individual or a couple of individuals.
1: Especially your college books. Not
0: especially
1: just any book,
0: the college books.
1: They're studying.
0: You know? College books, you have no idea how many challenges and obstacles and stressful nights these people had to go to in order to have a book that establishes, demonstrates, and establish them. I forgot.
1: Yeah, like be the whole syllabus for a whole generation, because it's not an easy task to choose a book for generations to come. And it's an amazing responsibility, and you should treat this
0: responsibility
1: with honor, because this book, you should know it by heart, because it's going to be your major.

0: siento.
1: Side table.
2: Of course, it is the side table, guys. Welcome back to ARBFM 101.5, and we have special news on the side table. Of course, you've heard the news about Baghdad Book Fair, but this year is kind of different because it has AUIB tastes. Yes, the taste of AUIB everywhere.
1: If you're going to Baghdad International Book Fair, don't forget to visit us. You know, we have the booth, AUIB booth, and we have a very nice collection of books that is, you know, from our print house here. And you can buy, you can read, and you can meet with our students and our peers that are in the booth. And it is right in the beginning, you know, when you are entering.
2: Yes, it's in the booth S5, I guess. Yes, S5, of course, the VIB section.
1: In case you don't know the numbers, when you enter, there's the Amani booth. It's next to the Amani booth.
2: Mm-hmm. It is. So our team is going to be there from 10 a.m. till 10 p.m. So you have a chance to ask about the courses here at AUIB, about the colleges, and of course, about the environment. So we're going to be waiting for you on the Baghdad Book Fair. Visit us.

0: The 27th edition opened on September 2nd and... Not now. September 2nd and continues until September 12th. So, and today is September 6th. So you have 6 days left for the fair. So if you've been saying that you need new books, this is your sign. They have great discounts. I found a very interesting cooking book yesterday, Dina. And I bought it for half of the price.
1: That's great. Oh. So you've been to the book fair.
0: You've not been too.
1: Really?
0: Yeah, you've been too.
1: You've been too?
0: Yeah.
1: Anyways, how big is it this year?
0: Well, it is such a big, big fair. They have a couple of halls, not only one. The second one is for, you know, consumers and spices and some nice stuff. There's a lot of nice stuff other than books. And,
1: okay, I guess there's an official reporting from Iraqi's Minister of Culture says this edition includes more than 600 publishing house from 28 Arab and foreign countries.
0: Yeah, 28 countries.
1: Wow.
0: Such a big number. Hundreds of publishers. You barely can have time to check them all.
1: Thousands of books,
0: meaning that you could enter looking for one novel, but you leave carrying philosophy, Iraqi history, three novels, a poetry collection, something about psychology, and one mysterious 700-page book that you bought because the cover looked intellectual.
1: Yeah, it happens.
0: Book fairs are dangerous places financially for people who like books.
1: True.
0: But as I always say, books are worth it. They are an investment. If you are going to read them, of course. If you are going to throw them on the shelf, they are not as a good investment, as I may say.
1: I mean, this year's program includes cultural seminars, discussions, lectures, artistic events, and opportunities for readers to interact with writers and intellectuals. Reports from the fair indicates rough 6 or 7... Okay.
0: Six or seven.
1: Salah
0: Badil, can you?
1: Cultural sessions and events per day. I believe yesterday there has been an event with such a famous person from Bab el Hara.
0: Yeah.
1: So it's an amazing actually, not just books. There would be.
0: They brought Abu Assam.
1: Yeah.
0: Into the Baghdad fair.
1: Abu Assam. I guess
0: he was way older than I remember. Yeah,
1: I felt
0: sad that he's old.
1: So the point is, we should not treat it as a giant bookstore here. Walk around, listen, attend something you would not normally attend. Ask questions, talk to publishers, pick up a book from a country whose literature you've never explored. The point is not only what can I buy, it can also be what can I discover, because there is a huge community of readers, publishers, intellectuals, and of course, for those passionate, curious people who want to change the world.
0: Mm. So, dear listeners, where does AUIB come into all of this that we're talking about?
1: Here.
0: This is such an important part we want you to know. So listen carefully, everybody. The American University of Iraq, Baghdad, has its own presence at the fair AUIB, at the fair of, you know, Baghdad International Book Fair. AUIB announced that visitors can find the university at Booth S5. Booth S5, the VIP section, building 2.
1: Not the spices building. Yeah, the other one.
0: Yeah, the building, not the building with spices. You know, the other building with books. Building number 2, from 10 a.m. until 10 p.m. Throughout the fairs, from September 2nd to September 12th, run so yes. So you can literally be walking through Baghdad International Book Fair, books on your left, publisher on your right, and suddenly you have your beloved university, UIB. And we will be there. We will be very happy to meet with everyone who's interested in AUIB and interested in the books of AUIB. You will have the employees, you will have volunteers from the students. Make sure to visit our booth in the S5 section.

0: I know a lot of you will ask this. Why would a university be at the book fair?
1: I mean, why wouldn't any university be at the book fair? Of course. If you think about it, a university is supposed to be more than classrooms and exams and professors,
0: exactly.
1: Of course.
0: Yeah.
1: A university is part of a large intellectual community, guys. Books, research, culture, debate, ideas, languages, history, invention. These worlds should meet. And AOIB says its booth is there for visitors to discover its programs, opportunities, and experiences, and meet members of the team. Mm. So maybe you are an AOIB student visiting the fair. Go say hello. Maybe you are not an AOIB student. Go ask questions. That's literally what the booth is there for your questions and, of course, for your curiosity.

A city whose identity has been connected to scholarship, literature, translation, libraries, and intellectual change for centuries. And now, in 2026, hundreds of publishing houses from Iraq and the Arab world and further abroad are gathering here again in Baghdad. This year's fair is being held under the slogan, Baghdad, Capital of Islamic Culture. There is something genuinely beautiful about that, dear listeners. In an era where we consume information in 10 seconds videos, Baghdad creates a physical space dedicated to books. So, what is the challenge? What is the side table for today? If you are going, don't buy 10 books. Choose one book that you would normally never read. Not your usual genre. Not your usual subject, not something TikTok already told you to buy, something completely outside of your intellectual bubble. And then visit a UIB booth at S5, say hello, meet the team, take your picture if you want, then continue exploring the fair because it's amazing. This has been the side table, dear listeners. Now I'm going back to you, Salah Badil, before we say our goodbyes.

And by that, we've reached the end of today's episode. Thank you guys so much for joining us today on the AUIB FM 101.5, because, of course, it is the PM on FM show, the show that has it all. And it comes to an end, at least today's episode. So thank you so much for tuning in, and, you know, see you tomorrow. You'd

0: 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Holy Grail.
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1: Baghdad's voice.
0: Baghdad's voice and your favorite choice. What are you waiting for?
1: What are you waiting for?
0: Tune in now.

The Iraqi Ministry of Health warns that heart stroke is a medical emergency. So if you see someone that feels dizzy, confused, or stops sweating in the heat, move them to the shade and use cool water on their skin immediately. Prevention is better. Stay out from the sun of the midday.

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And maybe that's what you need to be realistic, but also in the same time, caring for yourself.

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Greece's baked spanakrizo, or the spinach rice, is rich in non-heme iron, magnesium, and dietary fiber. Anyone looking to naturally combat anemia and support muscle relaxation after a stressful day should prepare this savory, tasty dish. 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
2: You ready, B? Let's go get him.

regular dependence on caffeine can reduce the effectiveness over time, forcing the students to consume larger amounts of the same effect.

Get quiet. AYBFM. 5, 4, 3, 2, 1, 0. We turn it on. Let's start the

research on omega-3 says that it's a brain fuel, not just a heart fuel. Omega-3 fatty acids found in oily fish, walnuts, and flax seeds are very critical in building blocks for your brain cells. These fats improve your memory, your focus, and are linked directly to reduced risk of depression. So, feed your mind with good fats.

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a lot of English learners say depends of, but actually the correct form is depends on, not of. For example, it depends on the situation.

day, Potts Farm was a place to go. 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Them old dirt

I wonder if you're lonesome tonight. 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Act one was where we met. 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You read your lines so cleverly and never missed a cue. 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And if he won't come back to me, then they can bring the curtain down.

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In case you're not a K-pop or K-drama fan, probably you did not hear about this, but now you will hear about it from me. A well-nourished body fuels an inspired mind. If you ever go to South Korea, you need to try the kimchi stew. Combines fermented cabbage-rich gut-healing lactobacillus with lean protein. 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

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We turn it up. 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

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But actually, the correct form is I didn't know. For example, I didn't know the answer.

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That's when I knew that your heart was scarring. 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

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If it is a work or a relationship or in life in general. 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In that way, you're always winning. 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

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Second hand from a dealer in Atlanta, I rode up with Daddy when he went there to get her.

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0: ويانا ما تسمعوا بس، فكر تغير وتستمتع. أيو أي بي أف أم 101.5.
1: Look, I was going to go easy on you, not to hurt your feelings, but
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0: this liberty, gibbity, hibbity, hip hop. You don't really want to get into a match with this rapity rap hack and a Mac in the back of the yak backpack. 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Only realized it was ironic. 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
1: In the classic movie Casablanca, Rick learns that there are things in this world more important than his own personal comfort. Sometimes, true strength means standing up for a bigger cause. 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

ever do is find different ways to word the same old song. Ever since I came along from the day the song called How My Name Is dropped, started thinking my name was Falk. Cause anytime things went wrong, I was the one who they would blame it on. The media made media for the link of a modern day Genghis Khan. Try to argue it was only entertainment, dog. Gangster? Nah, courageous balls. Had to change my style. They said I'm way too soft. And I sound like AZ and Nas. Out came the claws. And the fame's been out since then. But up until the instant that I went against it, it was ingrained in me that I wouldn't amount to a shit stain, I thought. No wonder I had to unlearn everything my brain was taught. Do I really belong in this game, I pondered. I just wanna play my part. Should I make waves or not? So back and forth in my brain, the tug of war wages on. And I don't wanna seem ungrateful or disrespect the art form I was raised upon. But sometimes you gotta take a loss and have people rub it in your face before you get made pissed off. And keep plugging, it's your only outlet and your only outfit. So you know they're gonna talk about it. Better find a way to counter it quick and make it, ah! I feel like I've already said this a kabillion 80 times. How many times can I say the same thing, different ways that rhyme? What I really wanna say is, if there's anyone else that can relate to my story, bet you feel the same way I felt

hate your appearance, cause you struggle to find your place in this world, and the pain spawns all the anger on, but it wasn't until I put the pain in song, learn who to aim it on, that I made a spark, started to spit harder, learn how to harness it while the reins were off. And there was a lot of bizarre, but the crazy part, as soon as I stopped saying I gave up, haters started to appreciate my art. And it just breaks my heart to look at all the pain I caused. But what am I gonna do when the rage is gone and the lights go out in the trailer park? And the window is closing and there's nowhere else that I can go. It flows and I'm frozen cause there's no more emotion for me to pull from. Just a bunch of playful songs that I make for fun. So to the break of dawn, here I go recycling the same old song. But I'd rather make not afraid to than make another motherfucker. And we made you up. Now I don't wanna seem indulgent when I discuss my lows and my highs, my demise and my uprise. Pray to God, I just open enough eyes later. Gave you the supplies and the tools, the hopes of the use that'll make you strong enough to lift yourself up when you feel like I felt. Cause I can't explain to y'all how tang exhausted my legs felt. Just having to balance my tang self, put on eggshells I was made to walk.

everything you're scared to say, don't be afraid to say no more. From this day forward, just let the mayhem talk. Take it with a grain of salt. And eat the bases off! The legend of the angry one lives on through you and on.

The waiting time is over, and it's finally time to choose. Choosing your university is a new beginning and an opportunity to build your future. Start your story with the American University of Iraq, Baghdad, and choose your path today.